0: last month, 43 cents, because they love this. I mean, it's a nonprofit, was $7.8 billion.
1: I love it. Like, could you imagine just being like someone who's on the edge of understanding tech? Like, you've done a good job. You're using AWS. Things are good. But AWS is like another, it's like a foreign language. It's a, there's a lot going on in there.
0: A student in Delhi who usually pays $1.28 a month for his AWS was billed $10.9 billion. He asks on Twitter, could you please investigate this? Another user, Bharath, posted on X with a screenshot of his bill saying his usage was up 7,728,201,701% on the previous month. His bill was $1.5 trillion.
2: So here's my question, because we were talking earlier about software bugs moving faster and so forth. And I'm not saying this is an AI related problem, but why wasn't there some sort of intelligence looking at these numbers and going, maybe $1 trillion budget or bill is too high? Like, why?
0: Seems high. It was 48 bucks last month. Amazon said, we expect, this actually is even more scary. We expect full resolution to take multiple hours as we work through recomputing the estimated billing data. They said after an hour and a half of investigation, there was an issue with the unit pricing within the estimated billing computation subsystem.
1: It's just a unit. It's just a unit issue, which is very funny.
2: Why is that funny, Harper?
1: Well, because it's always units.
0: It's units. It's always units. Units. Complicated.
1: Yeah, it's always like, yeah. Like, I mean, yeah, I just think it's, I don't know. This is why there will still be bugs.
0: Yeah. Maybe.
1: Right. And like,
0: there's always going to be units.
1: There's always going to be units. There's always going to be humans trying. Yeah. It's like, this is the driverless car thing. Sometimes you see a crazy driver and you're like, if everyone had driverless cars, this wouldn't happen. You're like, no. It would still happen. It'd just be that same crazy driver would be zooming around my driverless car. Like, it's, you know what I mean? Like it wouldn't change anything. It just, on average, we'd be much more safer.
0: On average is what matters. On half average, the world could die from the Black Death, but half the world had many more employment opportunities.
1: Exactly. Yes. Right? Exactly.
0: Major League Baseball has a problem. They're giving iPads to players and managers in the dugout, but now they're using AI on the iPads to make strategic decisions in the ball game.
1: That's such a good idea. That's very funny.
0: Ask the AI. According to the commissioner,
1: I'm doing the same thing, but I'm not. But I don't play baseball. But right, why are they not allowed to do that?
0: No. According to the commissioner's office, in a memo obtained by the Athletic, teams were pushing the boundaries of guidelines governing the use of technology by, in many cases, installing custom apps that expanded the use of the iPads beyond their originally intended purposes to include recommendations regarding substitutions, pitch calling, and other game decisions traditionally made by players and coaches. You're not allowed to do that, I guess.
1: Traditionally,
0: it seems like you
1: made.
0: Should be.
1: Yeah.
0: Why not?
1: I mean, I also have never thought of Claude or ChatGPT as being a particularly good baseball player, but maybe I just don't know. I don't.
2: Well, think about how much baseball data we have to ingest, right? To give these AI models. Like, we have how
0: it's
2: many
0: got
2: games
0: everything.
2: Are there a year?
0: It's got everything. It's all in there. Actually, so Kevin Kelly had a really great piece, which I did not put in our rundown, but I probably should have, in his latest blog, in which he says, in effect, we've taken the entire knowledge of the human of the world and compressed it into 2.7 billion parameters.
1: Mm-hmm.
2: Truly.
0: Everything's in there. I mean, it's lossy, admittedly.
1: Yep.
0: And he says what an AI is doing is it's moving through that space, you know, dog, four legs, tail, dog, cat, and it's moving, its vectors moving through these billions of parameters, but everything's there. Which is why it could go from the Black Death to Major League Baseball, because it's all in there. It's all connected. Right. Now we know, by the way, you've probably seen speculation about these bets on Polymarket and Kalshi, these prediction markets. People seem to know what's going on. We figured out where it's coming from. A White House teleprompter operator.
1: No, really?
2: I love this story.
0: This is true.
1: I love
0: this.
1: The
0: New York Times. I mean, I know it's fake news, but he won $100,000 on Kalshi because he saw the speech before the speech came out. So he placed bets about what Trump would say in his speeches, and he won.
2: What's hilarious about this is
0: that you could bet on.
2: Oh no, that's known. You can, how many tweets will Elon do in the next 30 minutes? But he only made $100,000. Like, can you imagine torching your entire professional life for one check that's going to pay for 1 year of third grade at a private school?
0: Oh yeah, he's in trouble. I mean, you know, they caught him.
1: Basically. What private schools are you going to?
0: He lives in Providence. It's very Tony.
2: I have too many children. They're going to public school. What am I made of?
0: I got a great education at Moses Brown School, just down the road from you.
2: And how much does Moses Brown now cost later?
0: No, I have no idea what it costs now. It was a lot more than it cost when I was in 1968.
2: I'm sorry. So Moses Brown, for lower school, for grades K through 4, is only $46,000.
0: Oh my God.
1: Holy moly.
2: If you want to go to middle school, And for upper school, it's 52.
0: Wow.
2: This is now the de facto price for.
0: That's more than I paid for college.
2: Leo?
1: We have bad news about college, Leo.
2: Yeah. We don't do that anymore. No, but I wasn't really kidding, Harper. I was a little surprised by your reaction. I thought, are there cheaper private schools in Chicago?
1: Yeah.
2: Oh, okay. There you go. Shut up.
1: You moved to Chicago. I mean, not all of them. Like,
2: I mean, I used to. It's very snowy. I wasn't listening to it.
0: So, Kashmir Hill, New York Times technology journalist, she apparently was surprised to go onto Amazon and find a biography of her.
1: Oh, yeah. This has happened to some friends.
0: Written by AI.
1: Yeah. Yeah.
0: I Got Slopped is the article that she wrote.
1: Yeah. This is a real thing.
0: This happened to friends of yours as well?
1: Yeah. Yeah. A friend of mine has written a couple books and was just like, one of his books was about to come out and was just checking Amazon like you would. And he happened to notice that there was a handful of bios of himself that was written by people with his picture in this nice Creative Commons photo from Flickr. You know, like everything was done above board, so to speak. But it's like very, a lot of mixed feelings about that, you know, like, and he, and it's one of these Amazon things, which I find always so frustrating, where you're kind of like, can you take it down? You know, that might be nice. And they're like, yeah, but why? It's a biography of you. Like you're not the author. You're a public figure. Do you own your story? Like, what is it? And then it's probably crappy. So then it's just like, you know, it's like so frustrating.
0: She says, my biography is 90 pages long and should be shorter. It combines facts that are widely available about me on the internet, along with generic insights that could be true of anybody, like a horoscope spread over dozens of pages. You cannot understand Kashmir Hill without understanding her contradictions, my biography wrote, along with an excruciatingly long description of my elaborate coffee-making ritual. Fact check, my husband does it. The book is flattering, fabricated, and absolutely packed with M-dashes.
1: I love
0: it. But the same author published 10 biographies in a single week, all of them about journalists, including Mike Isaac of the New York Times, Jeffrey Goldberg of The Atlantic, and Jake Tapper of CNN.
1: So a friend of mine, not my friend, my brother, was telling me about this world that he's in of like these kind of small fiction authors and how a lot of them are really anti-AI because people are just doing slop and it's kind of killing this art, this community. And he was saying that the best way he can find to figure out if something is slop is just the speed of which it was produced.
0: Right.
1: Because people doing, you know, thousands and thousands of lines in a day might just not be realistic, but people might use AI and make good things. And so he's like, who am I to like say you can't use AI when you might need it for some reason, you might need it as an accessibility device, etc. But like, I do think that you should spend time to make it good. And so like, if someone is just outputting a bunch of shit really fast, that's typically bad. And we all acknowledge this. This is not a weird position. There's like, you know, you look at fast things, is like fast fashion, fast food, all these things, we see that they're a decrease in quality, not an increase in quality typically. And so I think this is a regular idea, but it's very interesting to see this come into like, well, how do you measure the speed of creation?
2: So this happened to be on YouTube. I'm a big fan of playing my factory automation games while having a YouTube documentary playing so I can pretend that I'm learning things while I'm, you know, moving belts around and such. And I got auto-played into a video, and I'm like, this sounds kind of like AI, because the voice models are getting better. If you're not really listening, you can kind of get suckered in. And I was like, I'm just going to like click on this channel. And it 40 or 50 minute video every day for the preceding 15 days. And I'm like, slop, because I know how much work that is. And they were not doing it.
1: Were they good?
2: No, it was B minus at best.
1: So that's pretty good. Like if I make a video on YouTube, mine's like C, maybe even D. Like I'm really bad at these.
0: Yeah, I think AI probably makes better videos than a lot of people would.
1: So I think this is the thing that's complicated. Like in the code world, what happened is the code got quicker. It got better at making code than humans, but more importantly, it got thousands of times quicker.
2: Yeah.
1: And so we just all had to contend that that was just the future now. I wonder when this comes for various other creative things. And I'm not worried about artists. I'm worried about artists getting paid money, but I'm not worried about artists creating art because they seem to create art regardless of what's happening in front of them. But I am worried about artists getting paid money because, but I do think that creativity is really complicated in this framing.
2: Agreed. But I do think that the argument you're making extends to other formats as well. For example, we just saw Spotify remove 75 million AI tracks, for example.
1: Did they? I read that.
2: All my playlists are empty.
0: Don't care. Yeah.
2: Well, I think the point is that we probably do want to keep investing in human creators over artificial creators because that allows us to keep teaching things to the machines, right? That's where the source material comes from. And also I spend a lot of time in more niche areas of heavy metal, which is a pretty small, not genre already. And so a lot of these bands don't make a lot of money. And so even if the marketplace gets a little bit more crowded, it can have an outsized impact on people that are trying to be more experimental. And that makes me very scared.
1: Are you going to go see Agriculture on their new tour?
2: No.
1: Oh, boring.
2: Because do you know how small my children are? Like I had to negotiate. Like there was a whole negotiation about not doing bedtime tonight with how many kids we had.
1: Yeah. I understand.
2: This took. Well,
0: all right, we got to let you go.
2: I can't come on for another six months.
0: We got one more story. It's a school story. This is how you're going to save money on school. This is from the Salamanca, New York school district. 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Now that you know that, I'm going to show you a picture of Sally, the new robot.
1: Yes, I can't
0: that
1: wait
0: That will
1: for
0: be
1: this.
0: Teaching your children in the Salamanca.
2: That's I can't tell what gender that is.
0: School district.
1: It's very strange.
0: I think it's repurposed from its previous job.
1: It looks like a younger Alex Karp.
0: It looks like a carp, I'll give you that.
2: Yeah, I don't know how.
0: Ladies and gentlemen, on that note, that is a if you're not watching the video, just use your imagination, I guess.
2: Yeah. Or don't.
0: You can dress it up, but it's still a hyper-realistic sex doll.
1: So weird. This is such a weird thing. That's very strange. Actually, you know, that's what I'm going to look like once I get on all the peptides. I'm going to come back in like 7 months, and you're going to be like, Harper, you've changed.
0: That's Ozempic face, is it?
1: No, I'm pro Ozempic. I'm talking about the really colorful ones.
0: Oh, good. The new
1: Chinese
0: open source models. We got Chinese peptides
2: I add one point to that? So I love that everyone in Silicon Valley is like, oh my God, you can't eat fast food. You can't eat, you have to live forever. And then they're just jacking Chinese peptides directly into their bloodstream. I'm like, I don't think microplastics are your concern, friends. Like, I think
0: It's worse than that. RFK Jr. is saying, don't get a vaccine for measles or COVID. That could be bad for you. But let's inject this foreign substance made in China because that's got to be good.
1: I just love my favorite part about it. I love all this because I really think you should have the right to do this to yourself. I do believe that. But I also love that there are really bright colors. Like it's one thing to be like, I'm They're injecting pretty. Something. It's like the fluorescent green fluid from a random person in a random country made in a random lab that like, I feel like nature has said, don't do that. Like that's, you know, like that's why those birds are pretty. It's right. Why those lizards look that way. It's because they'll kill you.
0: Mushrooms are red. Don't eat them.

0: lens. That
1: I
0: is the
1: love it.
0: pitch. If
1: And
0: you
1: you're a
0: want those
1: great
0: things,
1: writer,
0: come hang
1: and
0: out.
1: I love, the independence is always a good thing. I think that's great. You can
0: All right,
1: catch
0: here's hoping.
1: Alex on This Week in Startups as well. Thank you so much, Alex. Really nice to see you.
0: Dude, my pleasure. Missed you.
1: Appreciate it. Take care of my house. Harper Reed is at 2389.ai. He is a technologist, an entrepreneur, and a hacker. You should check out 2389. They got some great little skills in there. Are you going to have a product at some point? I mean, what is
2: I gotta go. Someone just knocked on the door, and
0: the skills are the product,
1: the,
0: Leo.
1: you
0: Come
1: know,
0: on.
1: the, is
2: I
1: the
2: did. I've
1: radio
2: done it.
1: station back? Is that is the ra agent
2: It
1: radio
2: should.
1: back?
2: I mean, the radio station is should be live on the site. The no, nothing's playing right now,
1: I
2: but yeah,
1: love
2: agent
1: this
2: rate.
1: idea.
2: Yeah. So, what we have found is, and this is something I talked to Tim O'Reilly about recently on a talk, which was one of the things that we've seen is that the product seems to be a process in many cases. Like if you look at some of the what we're seeing on Twitter, et cetera, people are just saying, look, here is how I use AI. And you see influencers doing this. And this is like a thing right now. It is so new and so underdeveloped and so underdiscovered that you can talk about the process. And we've been finding some interesting traction with folks in the big companies who are very interested in learning about how this can uplift a team, not just one or two people, because that's something that's really hard. And we've seen, Boris recently tweeted about something similar. There's a lot of talk about this. So that's like our product, I don't think is traditional product shaped right now, but we have been seeing a lot of interest in people who want to theoretically pay us money to tell them about how to get their teams uplifted like dolphins from those cool
1: Nice.
2: sci-fi books.
1: I've used almost, well, not all of you. You actually have a lot more skills than you used to, but I've used many of your skills. And the worldview synthesis was a great way for me to set up my agent, to give my
2: Yeah.
1: agent some ideas about who I am. And it's funny, I did it in Claude Code, but it is carried over to Codex and it is carried over to Hermes. And it's great because it kind of knows what my deep philosophical worldview is, and it helps it. It helps it
2: Yeah.
1: be more effective for me. So
2: It's very good. That's a really good
1: I
2: one.
1: love it.
2: The new one that we really like is there's two of them. One is called Jam, which is really fun. You can just start a jam and they'll just build and do everything. It's very good. And then, but Thrifty is probably the best one. So if you're trying to be a little bit more thrifty with your Claude plan or your Codex plan, because you keep zooming through stuff, Thrifty is the way to go. And what we found is just it's very good at planning. And if you say this is for a really stupid model, it'll plan accordingly. And then you'll just rip through it and it works out pretty well. It's very nice.
1: I'll have to try it. I've also
2: Yeah.
1: used Fresh Eyes Review, which is really
2: Oh,
1: helpful to re
2: that one is
1: review.
2: so good. That one
1: This
2: is
1: is,
2: like
1: I
2: ridiculously good.
1: use this one probably every week.
2: Yeah, this one is good. Have you seen Review Squad? Review Squad is basically super fresh eyes review where you can get a suite of agents to review your code and you can do experts, you can do users, and it obviously is tailored to what you're building. You can do the well actuallys, which is all of the Hacker News commenters and the Redditors, which is really great fun. But the one that I like to do is when you say, I want experts, and it's like, do you want to add any more agents? I'll be like, or any reviewers, I'll say, yeah, I want to add Anna Karenina. I want to add a Star Trek ensign. I want to add that guy that went for an interview at the BBC and was actually on air. And I want to add a cat. Yeah, I want to, those are the things I want to add. And the cat always knocks something over. Anna Karenina says like prose that makes you cry about whatever you built. And then the guy from the BBC says something really nice. And the Star Trek ensign typically dies.
1: I love it. I've been using Council, which is a Karpathy skill, where you get
2: Oh,
1: five
2: yeah.
1: people
2: It's a good one.
1: arguing. But this sounds like much more fun, to be honest with you.
2: We're
1: You say it's a panel of insufferably pedantic sub-agents who each obsess over a different domain.
2: Yeah. It's so good. And this is really funny because the reviews are really good. And it makes me really mad because, I mean, any of us who've ever launched anything in the world, you always put it on, the Hacker News sees it, and someone's like, well, actually, it's like the famous
1: Well,
2: Dropbox
1: actually,
2: launch, And you have this, and it's like, they're so good. It is very effective because the real key here is you have a contextless agent that looks at your code with these fresh eyes and is able to find things that you weren't thinking about. And it's just really good. And then we just want to make everything funny because the world's weird and then we're all going to die when the sun blows up.
1: And I'll show you how you install this. You paste the oops, that's the wrong one. You paste the URL into your agent and you say install this skill. And oops, that's the wrong one. I gotta get it back again. And it will just do it, which
2: And it
1: is the
2: works really well.
1: easiest thing in the world.

0: Yeah, and so we have some new ones that I'm launching soon that are much more on the business side, which is kind of fun. And like this is like it's pretty good. Like it these prompts are really fun to build. They're really fun to do. And one of the things that's interesting about how we work is we have this team of people doing all this stuff. Every single one of our employees, every single people we've worked with and collaborated with, have contributed one of these prompts. I did not write Review Squad or Thrifty. I wrote Fresh Eyes Review, but everyone just contributes them, and it's kind of, or there's a really good one, Leo, that you'll like, Binary Reverse Engineer.
1: I
0: You know
1: don't know
0: this
1: that
0: one?
1: one.
0: So you can take that Chinese ball with DeepSeek, you can plug it into your computer, and you can be like, reverse engineer this, and it'll just rip through it.
1: Oh, I love it.
0: And it's so good, and it works really, really well. Do not do it with Fable. It'll just be like, I can't possibly do that.
1: Oh yeah.
0: And then you report
1: Yeah,
0: it. You'll
1: do it
0: be
1: with a
0: reported
1: Chinese.
0: to Kash Patel, and then no one wants that.
1: I love that. If you're using it, most of them are for Claude Code, but it's pretty
0: They all
1: straightforward, as you
0: work.
1: saw.
0: They all work for
1: You just
0: Codex
1: tell
0: and
1: it.
0: Claude
1: Yeah.
0: Code. They're pretty good with that, and we're trying to make them better.
1: Yeah. It says Hermes says got the full skill. It's a self-contained skill MD, no linked reference files. The repo has three sibling skills, experts, normies, regulars. But you asked for well actually only, so I'll install
0: Oh,
1: that one. No, I want them all. I want them
0: exactly.
1: all.
2: It's a beautiful website, Harper.
1: Isn't it?
0: Oh,
1: Isn't it?
0: thank you.
1: It's really nicely
2: It's really,
1: done.
2: really
1: Yeah.
2: nice. It's
1: Thank you,
0: fun.
1: Harper. Thank you, Alex. Thanks to all of you for joining us. We do Twit every Sunday afternoon, 2 to 5 p.m. Pacific, 5 to 8 Eastern, 2100 UTC. 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I invite you to join. Thank you to Benito Gonzalez, our technical director, Kevin King, our editor. Thank you for being here, and we will see you next time. And as I've said for, well, it is now 21 years, another twit is in the can. See you next week. Bye-bye. Yeah, oh, that was so much fun. I didn't want to stop. You guys are
2: I
1: great.
2: didn't want to
0: Okay, I
2: stop
0: gotta
2: either,
0: go.
2: but I got hungry.
1: Yeah.
0: Yeah, I gotta go. See you guys.
1: No.
0: Bye. Bye,
1: Bye.
0: Harbor.
3: Thanks,
1: Take
3: guys.
1: care.
2: Leo, I adore you. I'm gonna go so I don't piss myself, but it was really lovely to see you. And I can come back. I just I can't until August is one, I think. I can't come back as often
1: Okay.
2: as I used to. But I love doing this and it's good to
1: Now,
2: see
1: I
2: you.
1: would. At some point, we should talk. If you are out in the real world, might have something we could do together on a more regular basis if you're interested.
2: Always. I'll
1: So
2: text
1: keep
2: you.
1: that in mind. You know what I'm saying? A wink is as good as a nudge to a blind man. Okay, say no more. Say no more.
2: I think I have like an 80% understanding of what you just said. So I will I will
1: No,
2: text
1: I
2: you. And
1: just want
2: also
1: to
2: I'll
1: work more with you, and you stay in touch. That's all I have to say.
3: Also,
2: 100%.
3: Alex,
2: Yeah.
3: I think I have the wrong email address for you. I'm not sure if you've been getting my emails. So if you could just drop your current email address in the chat or something, or in the Zoom chat or something,
1: Yeah, don't say it out loud,
3: I'd
1: but
3: be grateful. Thank you.
2: there you go. That's me. And
1: Yeah, that is new. Yes, okay, that's
2: I
1: different.
2: now check my email once a day. So
1: Wow, aren't you
2: everyone's welcome.
1: special?
2: I know. I know. I know. All right, I'm gonna go see how dinner's gone with the kids and
1: Yes,
2: all
1: please
2: that.
1: thank Liza for me. I really
2: Oh,
1: appreciate that.
2: absolutely, and really a treat. Okay.
1: Always a
2: Bye,
1: treat.
2: everybody.
3: Thanks,
1: Take
3: Alex.
1: care.
2: Mwah.
1: Mwah. Let me look at some of the fun titles that whizzed by. Whizz by. Poor Lisa. That's a good one. Well, actually, looks like you're on a Discord call. Want me to transcribe it? No. Uplifted like dolphins, the speed of creation, Black Death to Major League Baseball. $1.5 trillion seems high. Off the dad wallet. We killed the malls. I like big data and Harper cannot lie. No one ringing the bell. Oh, yeah, 100%. Technology is fun again. Everything in YOLO mode, almost as bad as Gemini. That was very funny. Agents be like, hold my beer. It's what a body needs. That's the doinker. I didn't notice there was a doinker. Doinker at the weed store. Kind of like the doink. I think they call it a dink, actually. But anyway, Claude's going to email you. Perfect for the weed store. California sober. That was pretty good. Maybe that. That's good. I'll do that one. I like that one. Oh, it's installing the skill. All three. Verifying the load. Every time Harper's on, I install another skill in my AI.
3: Well, it's better than him getting you to buy something new, another little toy.
1: Yeah, that's true. I've already purchased a couple of things he recommended. Let's see. What did I say? Oh, yeah, California Sober. I've never heard that one before.
3: Oh, you've never heard that? Yeah.
1: You've heard it?
3: Yeah, I've heard that.
1: This is TWiT, This Week in Tech, episode 1093, recorded Sunday, July 19th, 2026. California Sober. It's time for TWiT This Week in Tech. We've got Alex Wilhelm here. We've got Harper Reed. It's going to be a fun show. All of the new AI coming from China. What's China up to? What's America up to? And how is it going to respond? We'll also talk about the giant bill a few people received from Amazon Web Service and the new AI teacher in Salamanca, New York. You won't believe your eyes. It's coming up next on TWiT. And now the promo. Every Sunday, we cover the week's tech news on This Week in Tech. 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We're going to talk about the new Chinese models. Here they come. And what is China's end game for this? Plus, how will the U.S. government respond? 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That's this week on TWiT. 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Oh, that was too long. Take two. Every Sunday, we cover the week's tech news on This Week in Tech. 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We'll talk about the new Chinese AI models. Here they come. But what is China's end game, and how will the U.S. government respond? We'll also talk about the teleprompter operator who made $100,000 betting on Trump speeches. That's this week on This Week in Tech. 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
8: 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Okay, bye-bye.
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